0: 29% increase already recorded in the first quarter of this year. We cannot allow electricity bills to become unbearable for households and small businesses. So today, I am announcing a two-pronged intervention. First, the government will completely remove the customs service charge and excise taxes on diesel purchased for electricity generation. This measure alone represents approximately $1.65 million in foregone government revenue over the next 3 months. And this savings will be passed on to consumers.
1: That's a full video?
2: Yes. Wow.
1: So it's on diesel only?
2: I don't know. He said that they were... Let me listen again. Let's listen again.
0: With respect to electricity costs, we are also seeing serious pressure in electricity generation costs. Vinlex fuel expenses have continued to rise steadily, and without intervention, the fuel surcharge would continue climbing beyond the approximately 29% increase already recorded in the first quarter of this year. We cannot allow electricity bills to become unbearable for households and small businesses. So today, I am announcing a two-pronged intervention. First, the government will completely remove the customs service charge and excise taxes on diesel purchased for electricity generation. This measure alone represents approximately $1.65 million in foregone government revenue over the next 3 months. And this savings will be passed on to consumers.
2: So diesel bought by Vinlec, their answer to Lucilec, for electricity generation, the government has completely waived the customs and excise charges in an effort to reduce the cost of electricity for their consumers. And somebody on the live is saying that they are going to walk to St. Vincent. I'm gonna have to. I don't like walking too much, but I think it's time. I think it's time I start walking. Guys, thank you so much for joining us. Well, we're not going to hear that kind of thing. I really wish that we in St. Lucia had a government with this foresight. But we don't, guys. And as much as we would want that to be ours, we don't. And now I understand why people would rather listen to Dr. Friday than Philip JPA. Guys, it's been a blast being here this evening with Mr. Chico and you guys, of course, making this job very, very worthwhile. Thank you so much for joining us here on Full Disclosure. Chico, over to you.
1: Thank you. Thank you. Have a safe evening, and until we meet again, bye-bye.
2: Bye, guys. Now back to the music. Because, boy, it's been tough here in St. Lucia. Tough, tough, tough, and it's about to be tougher. See you guys tomorrow, same time, same place. Well, not same time, but back here on Fire 107.7 FM, because we have more things to discuss on Hard Talk. And we have not even gone through the latest pre-cabinet press briefing. So, tomorrow we're going to do that. Guys, don't get upset when I play what the Prime Minister says, because he is the guy, the HNIC, the head guy in charge.
1: That's the cards you dealt.
2: These are the cards we were dealt. We have to play them. Have a wonderful day, guys. Bye-bye.

Oh, my God.

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For today, Tuesday, May 2nd. Let's try this again. 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For today, Tuesday, June 2nd, 2026, I am your presenter, Eldris Charles. In the headlines, gas prices increase amidst growing cost of living crisis. NEMO urges citizens to prepare for the coming hurricane season despite slow predictions. The National Taxi Union moves into the future with a new transport app. And the bedbug scourge still active at the Betty Wells Urban Polyclinic. These stories and more, as well as the weather report, in today's broadcast. We begin with the news that Prime Minister Philip J. Pierre has announced a hike in fuel prices at the pump, despite growing concern about a rising cost of living on the island. The new prices, which take effect on June 1st, follow a spike in the fuel surcharge employed by the St. Lucia Electricity Company, Lucelec, from 7 cents per kilowatt to 25.5 cents, an increase that first appeared on electricity bills in April. The water and sewage company, Wasco, has also announced that new rates will soon be introduced, signaling that consumers will soon be paying more for that commodity. The move has sparked concern amongst citizens, especially since the company has proved unable to provide pipe-borne water to a large percentage of the population due to failing infrastructure and an ongoing drought. Speaking at Monday's pre-cabinet press briefing, the Prime Minister announced an upward adjustment in the retail prices of major petroleum products effective June 1st, 2026. The price hikes come in response to a recent surge in global crude oil prices, though the retail cost of cooking gas, LPG, will remain unchanged for the current pricing cycle. Under the newly adjusted pricing structure, consumers will see an identical increase of 75 cents per imperial gallon for both gasoline and diesel, while kerosene will see a slightly higher jump. Gasoline increased from $16 to $16.75 per imperial gallon, while diesel increased from $16 to $16.75 per imperial gallon, with kerosene increasing from $9.66 to $10.41 per imperial gallon. In contrast to motor and industrial fuels, the retail prices for liquefied petroleum gas, LPG, will remain flat. Prime Minister stated that the retail price of a standard 20-pound cylinder will be $34. A 22-pound cylinder will cost $38. And the larger 100-pound cylinder is priced at $288.50. Additionally, bulk LPG is being capped at $2.76 per pound, with the current pricing structure remaining in place for the next 3 weeks. In accordance with the country's modified fuel price pass-through mechanism, the next scheduled review and potential price adjustment will take effect on June 22nd, 2026. In other news, a new app is being developed for the National Taxi Union and the public as local groups respond to Uber's growing presence in St. Lucia. Uber began operating in St. Lucia in January, creating new competition for local taxi drivers. In response, the NTU is looking at digital solutions to keep its market share and update its services, aiming to help
aiming to keep revenue with its members instead of Uber. Christian Antoine, a software engineer at Converge Solutions, says the entire project scope is a three-part app. He said the platform is being designed for riders, drivers, and the NTU Union, the National Taxi Union, as the administrative group. The app will allow registered drivers, especially those with the NTU or its subgroups, to manage their work online. Antoine explained that as a member of the National Taxi Association or the individual sub-associations, a user will be able to register on the app, assign their association, and if they have fleet drivers, these drivers can also be assigned jobs. Drivers will also be able to see their work data on the app, which will help with transparency and record keeping. For passengers, the new system will offer features similar to those in international ride-hailing apps. Riders will be able to book rides directly through the app and pay digitally with options like credit cards and PayPal, making transactions more convenient and cashless. However, during discussions, some association members raised concerns about how the app would work and be put in place. They asked how the system would be managed and how drivers would get paid when bookings are made through the platform. Officials leading the project explained that the session was not a launch but an introduction. They said the meeting was meant to help members better understand the app and the plans being considered, especially with Uber's entrant into the local market. The National Emergency Management Organization, NEMO, is urging St. Lucians to take proactive steps to prepare for the 2026 Atlantic hurricane season, which officially began on June 1st. NEMO Director Kenisha Jeffrey said forecasts indicate an active season with 14 named storms predicted, including 7 hurricanes and at least 3 major hurricanes. However, she emphasized that preparedness remains the agency's primary focus. She noted that since the beginning of the year, NEMO has been engaged in a series of training programs, including damage assessment and needs analysis exercises, as well as community emergency response system training aimed at strengthening disaster readiness at the community level. The agency has also launched its annual Ziploc Drive, an outreach initiative that distributes waterproof bags to residents to help protect important documents during emergencies. The NEMO director explained that the initiative encourages residents to safeguard items such as identification cards, birth certificates, insurance documents, land records, and medical information from potential water damage during storms and other disasters. In addition to the document protection campaign, NEMO is continuing its public education efforts through community engagement activities across the island. Jeffries also praised the response of St. Lucians during the 2025 hurricane season, describing it as one of the best public responses the agency has experienced. According to her, NEMO's introduction of simplified weather bulletins helped residents better understand threats and potential impacts without having to navigate lengthy weather reports. The agency is hoping for continued public participation in preparedness activities, noting that more than 300 people attended its first Ziploc Drive community engagement event. NEMO officials are expected to continue outreach activities island-wide as part of efforts to strengthen community resilience ahead of any potential storm threats during the six-month hurricane season. Finally, from us this afternoon, the bedbug situation at the Betty Wells Urban Polyclinic appears far from resolved, with healthcare workers continuing to report sightings of the pests and the SLMDA warning that it may be forced to take action to protect its members. On Monday, a healthcare worker
expressed that nurses remain frustrated by what they describe as an ineffective response to the infestation, claiming that heat and steam treatments have failed to eliminate the problem. According to this employee, some nurses stayed away from work over the weekend, and others have been forced to stand for extended periods because they are afraid of sitting on furniture where bedbugs may be present. The concerns have been echoed by the St. Lucia Medical and Dental Association, which says it has remained in constant communication with affected healthcare workers. The association revealed that two of its members were reportedly bitten by bedbugs over the weekend and described the situation as unacceptable. According to the SLMDA, one healthcare professional reportedly developed hives after being exposed to the infestation and has since been unable to work. The organization warned that definitive action may be required if the situation is not addressed urgently, noting that healthcare workers should not be expected to provide essential services while working under conditions they consider unsafe. The association also used the opportunity to highlight what it described as long-standing concerns surrounding unpaid honorarium payments owed to district medical officers. According to the SLMDA, commitments were made last October that the payments would be processed, but the matter remains unresolved. The latest developments come weeks after reports first surfaced of a bedbug infestation at the facility. Healthcare workers maintain that the problem persists despite remediation efforts. During inquiries, a healthcare worker indicated that the issue appears confined to the Betty Wells Urban Polyclinic and not the Le Clery Health Center, where similar concerns had previously been raised. This has been your Fire 107.7 FM Midday News Update. And now for the Daily Weather Report. The Weather Report, of course, is brought to you with the kind compliments of the St. Lucia Meteorological Services. Your forecaster this afternoon, Mr. Emmanuel Descartes. Present weather at Uranor Airport is fair and hazy. Present weather at GFL Charles Airport is partly cloudy and hazy. Present temperature at Uranor Airport is 30 degrees Celsius or 86 degrees Fahrenheit. Wind at Uranor Airport is blowing from the east at 21 miles per hour or 33 kilometers per hour. Rainfall in the 24-hour period that ended at 8 a.m. today at Uranor Airport, a trace. At GFL Charles Airport, nil. Sunset today will be at 6:29 p.m. with sunrise tomorrow at 5:34 a.m. Forecast for St. Lucia, valid for the next 24 hours. Winds will be blowing from the east near 21 miles per hour or 33 kilometers per hour. Weather, fair to partly cloudy, hazy, and breezy with brief showers. Persons with respiratory ailments and dust allergies are advised to take the necessary precautions due to reduced air quality. Marine forecast for seas in a 25-mile or 40-kilometer radius from St. Lucia. Tides for Castries Harbor, high at 5:52 p.m., low at 10:05 p.m. Tides for Beaufort Bay, low at 12:48 p.m. and high at 6:59 p.m. Seas moderate to locally rough with waves and easterly swells 5 to 7 feet or 1.5 to 2.1 meters. Small craft operators and sea bathers should exercise caution due to above normal seas, brisk winds, and reduced visibility. The tropical weather outlook: patches of low-level clouds drifting along the wind flow will cause a few showery periods over some islands during the forecast period. A plume of Saharan dust haze will continue to reduce visibility and air quality over the Lesser Antilles during the next 24 hours. A tropical wave located over the central tropical Atlantic is moving westward near 15 miles per hour
or 24 kilometers per hour. A second tropical wave located over the eastern tropical Atlantic is moving westward near 12 miles per hour or 19 kilometers per hour. Tropical cyclone formation is not expected over the tropical Atlantic during the next 7 days. 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Gas prices increase amidst growing cost of living crisis. NEMO urges citizens to prepare for the coming hurricane season despite slow predictions. The NTU moves into the future with the new transport app, and the bedbug scourge is still active at the Betty Wells Urban Polyclinic. 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I am your presenter, Eldris Charles. Join us again at 2 p.m. for Hard Talk, where we discuss the issues that matter. And now, back to the music.

0: Good afternoon, St. Lucia, and welcome to another edition of Hard Talk here on Fire 107.7 FM. I am your host, Angie, and today we are going to be discussing the elephant in the room, namely the cost of living crisis that seems to be rocking the island as we speak. Just give me a few minutes. Let me sign on to our online social media platforms and then we can continue to deal with this situation and give it the interest, the highlight that it truly deserves. St. Lucia, things are not looking good, guys. Things are not looking good for us at all. That song, Everything Gone Up, everything has truly gone up. From electrical, the cost of electricity, which affects the cost of production, which in turn affects the cost of goods on the shelf, up, affects the cost of services that you need, not just for your business, but for your home as well, up. So expect to see a hike in the cost of internet and other services, phone services soon. Because if electricity is more expensive, Flo and Digicel, they're going to have to keep up. And, of course, our favorite underproducing, underperforming water company, they're proposing a price hike coming soon. So, the price of water, the cost of water goes up. Then you know the cost of everything else is going to skyrocket. And last but not least, a punishing hike in the already exorbitant price of fuel at the pump. Fair Helen's going through it, guys. She is going through it. And today we aim to discuss what this means. And by the way, guys, I am looking to see if I can find two professionals to come in and explain to us what exactly these price hikes or these increases, what exactly do they mean for the average St. Lucian. And guys, I'm hoping that you guys are going to tune in on the discussion, and I'm hoping to lock these guests in today because I want them to appear tomorrow on Insight. So bear with me. I need to get these individuals. I might not be able to get everyone in the studio, but I'm hoping at least I can get two individuals to come and speak to us, at least on the phone, to explain what exactly is going on and what St. Lucians can expect in the coming weeks. The price of fuel is locked at $16.75 for the next 3 weeks. And we're going to discuss more of that when we come back. Of course, you know we got to pay the bills, guys. So we're going to pause for a quick commercial break. So fuel. And we will be right back. There is something wrong with... Oh, there you go. Sometimes... All right, somebody says, is it not on Thursday? You're right. I just keep forgetting the days. Why do I do that? I don't know. Guys, if I miss a day, just know that yours truly didn't get enough sleep, okay? So, I'm looking to lock in these guests for Insight on Thursday. But I haven't gotten the confirmations yet, although I have reached out. But this is serious. I don't want you guys to take this for a joke at all. Okay? These price hikes are going to affect our everyday life, and we need to be prepared. So in the immortal words of whoever sang that song, Lucians, watch your bread. We'll be right back.
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0: 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All right, guys, we're back here on Fire 107.7 FM, but I have lost control of the live. I don't know how I did that. Sometimes, guys, I am just not, I don't know. Sometimes I just don't have it. Sometimes I have it, but sometimes I just don't have it. You know what I mean? All right, I got it. I got it. I got this. I'm back. All right. Good afternoon to you, ladies and gentlemen, those of you listening in on the Fire 107.7 FM link, radio link. Good afternoon to you, and thank you for joining us. By the way, if you know someone who wants to tune into the station while we're going through our growing pains, and sometimes the audio on the live is not correct, sometimes you can't find us on the radio frequency, never fear, just go to any one of our videos on the Facebook platform. There is a pinned comment on every single one of our Facebook videos, and in it you will find the radio link. So if you have issues with audio, if you have issues with the live, some people have been complaining that and if you can't find us on the radio, never fear, don't sweat it, just look us up on the radio link. And if you know of anyone, if you have the link and you know anyone who wants to reach out to the station or listen in on our programs and this person can't get the broadcast, don't be a stooshy. I don't know what that means, but it's a word I just made up. Share the link, be generous. You know? All right. Oh, don't be afraid if you want to share our videos, like and share our videos, because the further the word goes out, the better it is. Share the message, guys. Don't keep it to yourself. This wisdom is for everyone. Okay? All right. If you are tuning in on the Fire, on the 107.7 FM frequency on your radio, Thank you for joining us. Welcome to the broadcast. And those of you who are hopping on to the Facebook platform, somebody's saying, Angie, you look bright this afternoon. Thank you. I added a touch of color. I don't know. I just woke up this morning and I just felt really bright and sunny. And I decided I'm going to wear a touch of color. Now, for those of you who are going to come for me, this is not red. This is not pink. This is fuchsia. I don't want anybody pushing me today, okay? When I wear this color, this is not an invitation for me to get pushed. I know that's what happened the last time I wore it. But this is not an invitation for anyone to put their hands on me. I will call the police and I will have you arrested. I'm just saying. Oh, and they're not going to give you a summons, okay? They're going to come for you. They're going to put you in handcuffs and haul you down to wherever it is they take people that push people, okay? The grace only extended to one individual, and that individual they've worn out that grace. So no pushing today. Be nice. All right, guys. Anyway, I guess I just wanted to give you the bad news in a pretty color. Oh, guys, somebody's taking all the credit for my bright and sunny today. On the Facebook. Sorry, that's WhatsApp. Oh, by the way, if you are listening via the link or via the radio and you want to phone in with your comments and you also want to contribute to the discussion, even if you can't phone in wherever you are, don't forget, guys, WhatsApp platform. The number to call or to text, 572-3473. Let me say that number again. It is 572-3473. Somebody is already jumping on to the platform. Before we've even started the discussion, I'm going to read this message. I think that message was sent. Oh, I think that message was sent earlier today. I am going to read that message. It's very relevant to what we're talking about, and I'm going to read that message later on in the broadcast. But guys, St. Lucia has been experiencing a cost of living crisis for the past couple of years. This crisis, I call it a crisis because that is exactly what it is. In my view, in my opinion, it started with the hike in taxes that accompanied the Philip J. Pierre administration into office. The first shot, because shots fired, guys, was the 2.5% health and security levy, which came as a response to the previous administration, the Alan Chastney administration's reduction in the VAT percentage to 12 from all the way from 15% to 12.5%. Of course, Mr. Chastney knew that we were going through it, and he decided to give us some grace. However, in opposition, the Labour Party ministers and supporters and administrators, these individuals felt that St. Lucians had no business making more money or having more money. And so they complained that the government had lost so much revenue. And that is even after the Alan Chastney administration proved to everyone that with a reduction in the VAT percentage, the government was actually collecting more taxes because people... Oh, we have a call on the line. Not going to let me... You guys are feisty today, aren't you? Good afternoon to you, caller. You are on the air.
2: Angie.
0: How are you?
2: How are you doing?
0: I'm good.
2: Calling you from Canada.
0: Good afternoon to you, sir. How is Canada? How's the weather in Canada today?
2: Well, it's kind of hot, cold. It's not cold, but it's like what you call cold in St. Lucia.
0: So it's chilly.
2: Well, it's not chilly because I can walk with my shorts. But if you was in St. Lucia, you'd call it ufwet.
0: Yeah, be careful with those shorts. You don't want to, be careful. You don't. go ahead.
2: Either listening and analyzing and trying to put things in perspective.
0: Right.
2: And I'm listening to the Prime Minister, not even the Prime Minister. Forget about the Prime Minister for a little bit. But let's think about the people, the normal people.
0: Everyday people, yes.
2: The everyday people. They're actually supporting, I'm not saying the Prime Minister or a party. They're supporting a government that have them being poor.
0: That seems to be the case, sir. Sad but true. That just seems to be the case. I don't understand it any more than you do.
2: I really don't understand it. You know, I mean, forget about the Prime Minister personally. Mm-hmm. Forget about Ernest Ile. Forget about all these people personally.
0: Right.
2: But just think about people just like to suffer.
0: Some people, sir, I don't know if you've met me, but I don't like to suffer at all.
2: I met you a long time. I know you, Mistress Eldridge. So we're not going to talk about that.
0: Right, no, we're not talking about that, right. Especially since I don't know who I'm talking to, but that's fine.
2: Whatever friendship we have, whatever, no, we know we're not talking about that. We're talking about the life of people.
0: Right.
2: People actually hurting themselves because of party.
0: I may be wrong, caller, but I've come to the conclusion, and some people might think I'm totally crazy for saying what I'm about to say, but here goes. The more I think about it, I've come to the conclusion that people believe that when they vote against the UWP, that they are somehow hurting guys like Alan Chastney and Guy Joseph. Ridiculous. It sounds ridiculous when you say it out loud. But when you think about what is happening, when you put it into perspective like you see, what other conclusion can you come to?
2: You can't come to no conclusion because you're stupid. You're fighting your own self.
0: Right. Like cutting off your nose to spite your face.
2: How you... Okay, look at me. For me, I'm speaking about me personally. I grew up with all the Dibulis and Hackshaws and everybody like that.
0: Right.
2: I grew up with them. They were my friends, Frankie Dubule, Danston Dibule, and all these people. I grew up with them as a little black boy.
0: Right.
2: So what happened? Alan Chastney wife and everybody, Alan Chastney father, I work on the boats, I do everything everybody could do. Does that make me a different person? No,
0: it doesn't.
2: Today we are talking about St. Lucians that doesn't have an opportunity to go overseas.
0: Right.
2: What happened? Are you going to be in St. Lucia when gas was $13 or whatever thing had do?
0: $13.95.
2: If you really understand what is going on, now gas come to $16.75. It didn't go down, it went up.
0: It went up.
2: When it was down,
0: there was a problem.
2: It was still up.
0: Yeah. Yep.
2: And y'all had a problem when it was down at $14. So today, what y'all say 25 cents for bread or whatever, 50 cents or whatever the case may be.
0: The cost of bread has gone up, so it's, I think, 35 cents for a small loaf of bread now.
2: Okay, now it's going to get to 100 cents. Because the bus driver not going to bring you to Grozile and he paying for your gas.
0: True.
2: He is not going to carry you to Viewfort and he paying for the gas to bring you to Viewfort. So what are you thinking? What are you thinking? A gouvernement and gouvernement. What gouvernement? Whether the government, whether it's SLP or UWP, if the government, it's just like you have a child.
0: Right.
2: And the child does something wrong. Mm-hmm. And tell me if I'm wrong with that. But Chico does say the thing. I just listen to you all every day.
0: Thank you for that, caller. But I guess that's the first time you've called, right?
2: The first time I called.
0: Okay.
2: I wish Chico was there.
0: He's listening.
2: If you're doing some, if your child is doing something wrong,
0: right.
2: that doesn't say that you don't love him.
0: Right.
2: Uh-huh. You're doing something wrong. Just tell your child that. So cafe laugh. You everybody want to blame magistrate and blame this on crime. The government did not do their job. You have a minister of crime. Key crime he can solve.
0: Minister of Crime Prevention and Conflict Resolution.
2: So key that crime you prevent la.
0: Well, so the Prime Minister said that the Ministry of Crime Prevention was not okay. The Prime Minister said that the Ministry of Crime Prevention was not meant to solve crime.
2: Anyway, you're talking there. I don't want to hear that. It wasn't meant to solve crime.
0: I'm just repeating. I'm simply, please, sir, do not shoot the messenger. I'm simply repeating what the Prime Minister said.
2: Well, I'm shooting you now. And
0: he said that the Ministry of Crime Prevention was not meant to go out and solve crime. What it was meant to do was to provide policy direction. Now, the Prime Minister obviously forgot that initially he said it was his ministry, the Ministry of National Security, that was responsible for providing policy direction. So I'm a bit confused as to the functions of the Ministry
2: I'm confused now because you're telling me about crime prevention.
0: Yes.
2: It was not me. What kind of logics?
0: I'm not sure, but I can only say what the Prime Minister said.
2: You know what you're telling me there? Mm-hmm. You know what I can just put in my head? I remember, I don't know what year it was, when Cuthbert Phillip was the Commissioner of Police.
0: Mm-hmm.
2: And then he went to Pigeon Point and shot somebody and something like that went on, right?
0: Mm-hmm.
2: And he was charged for murder and whatever. And then he had a good lawyer from, he had Anthony McNamara.
0: Mm-hmm.
2: Anthony McNamara, and they had Rich Lee, and they had, but Anthony McNamara and what his name was, good lawyers. And then they say, bring a tape. And they buy a tape at Valmore and they measure. And they said, if Philip C is bigger than the guy, so nobody at the back of Philip C cannot tell what happened.
0: Mm.
2: Because Philip C said the guy had a knife or whatever.
0: Mm-hmm.
2: Right? So in my view here, Philip J. Pierre is telling the people of St. Lucia that the hospital, St. Jude Hospital,
0: mm-hmm.
2: and try to put that in perspective,
0: mm-hmm.
2: St. Jude Hospital was a box, right?
0: What yes. Alan Chastain, yes, he did say. He did describe it in that way, yes.
2: Is a box, right?
0: Mm-hmm.
2: Then Alva Baptiste and them come and say, well, you just need some chemical and paint.
0: Yes.
2: Am I quoting that wrong? I don't know.
0: No, you're quoting it quite correctly, sir.
2: Then how can, that's my question,
0: mm-hmm.
2: how can chemical and paint become so expensive for $201 million.
0: Actually, just to put things in perspective, like you said, we St. Lucian taxpayers have actually spent in excess of, probably we're heading towards $600 million on this.
2: $600 million,
0: on this hospital. Because if you think about, if you add the money that was spent under the Stephenson King administration, you add that to the money that was spent under the Kenny Anthony administration, and then you add the money that the Philip J. Pierre administration has spent and is still spending, because the hospital has not been completed, it has not been commissioned.
2: Yeah, but before we look at you short, but they said like, I remember during the election, December 1st, before that it was somewhere around November, when the hospital was handover. I don't know if people understand the word handover.
0: Well, there seems to be some confusion in that quarter, because the hospital was handed over, yes, but the Prime Minister said that what he handed over was a building and not a hospital.
2: But the building still don't hand over, because why Reno is still working there? If I build in a house for you and I give you your keys, what am I doing in your house?
0: I don't know, sir. You shouldn't be there, but it only makes sense to... So it only makes sense to the Labour Party supporters and the Prime Minister, because I am quite confused.
2: Before, I don't want to cut you short on what you were saying,
0: right?
2: But I just want to ask you something. If I build in a house for you, just employ me to build a house for you,
0: right?
2: I give you the keys for the house. I give you everything and tell you I'm finished, and then I have no roof.
0: Well, I guess you just give me the keys to hold until you come back next day. I don't know. I'm thinking. I'm just thinking, well, you know.
2: No, but try to understand that. There was a handover when people went underneath a tent and they had everything and they had juice.
0: Apparently, what was handed over is... Because from all accounts, by all accounts, the only thing functional at that hospital is, I think, the... That's true, sir. I just don't know, honestly. I have to be honest. I really just don't know. But I'm trying to figure it out based on what the Prime Minister said, the Minister of Health. They're saying that they need more money, and the price tag is in the millions, to complete the commissioning of the hospital. I think the Prime Minister says he needs a further $50 million. But
2: yeah,
0: I
2: but let me ask you something. Let me ask you something. Why are you saying that?
0: Mm-hmm.
2: Does they have, like, you know, when you're building a house, or if you go, if you look at one of my texts, you will see where it's at. Do you need costing? Yes, you're supposed to have costing. So are you not going to have costing where, whatever, if you need a toilet, if you go to the bank for a loan, the loan have to say what you're going to be doing. So if you're going to build a house,
0: right,
2: the whole costing is there. So the costing for opening the hospital and thing, it wasn't in the costing?
0: Well, you see, in order to answer that question, I have to take you back. So the Prime Minister said that when the Prime Minister announced that he took this loan, you would recall a certain journalist asking the Prime Minister how much of the loan, the $201 million, was allocated for the hospital and how much was allocated for the refurbishment of the George Orden Stadium. And you would recall that the Prime Minister said clearly that this was not our business.
2: Yes, I heard that.
0: You're right.
2: I heard that.
0: And when the reporter continued to ask and said, okay, but hospitals are priced based on bed space or bed capacity. So how many beds will the hospital hold? Again, the Prime Minister said he didn't know. So... Yeah, I don't know.
2: You see, because that is where is where I bring in Lisa Joseph. Lisa Joseph would ask this kind
0: of question. The Prime Minister actually said, if I recall correctly, because I was there, the Prime Minister said, I'm not a technician. That was the question. That was the response.
2: So how you become a technician, how you become a technician and know you need, because that making you look stupid, because how you knew you need $201 million and there is no costing, no quantity surveyor, you only have John Peters and Alison Jean is telling you. Because it was Alison John who was the chairperson, until you don't continue the box, as you'll call it. Don't continue the box. Alison John was the chairperson. Wow. So, and John Peters is a road thing. He's not even really a road thing. He never built no road. The only road he maybe built by his home. But how? You come up with that figure, you borrow that money, now you're asking for more money. Was not so the government did not know they needed money, $50 million in the beginning to commission the hospital?
0: Again, sir, I'm not sure which one of the Prime Minister's answers you want me to repeat. Either that's not your business, or he's not a technician, but that is what the Prime Minister said. So I can only tell you what the Prime Minister said.
2: You know the bad thing about that, and you know the bad thing about all these loopholes. You know not the public. Let us try and differentiate that. You know, it's the poor people, because you know it's more poor people less vote than rich people.
0: Yeah.
2: So the Mali way that sit down by the market and drinking the warm blanc, doing this, but no disrespect to them. But you know it's them that voted the most, because it's government. Because my hand $2 like $5 my ashti and shot warm, right? So now I vote by minister. Say Minister Labour. Minister UWP.
0: Boss,
2: forget about UWP. SLP. Mwen ka y vote by se bouk sa, because bouk la ban $6, bouk la ban $20 These are the people that vote more. And these people don't know what, because of, if you notice Frederick, for example, just come to the house and speak all his usual big words, right? Do you think the common man know what you're talking about?
0: I don't. Do you want me to be honest, or you want me to give you a radio-friendly answer?
2: Give me a radio-friendly answer.
0: I don't think so. No, I don't think so.
2: When you have, you remember, and I will ask you, I don't know if you remember him. His name, may God rest his soul in peace, Velon John.
0: I do remember Velon John. In fact, we went to the same secondary school. Not at the same time, but... so I do recall.
2: So when Velon John was speaking all his words, and Velon John looked like he have a verbal diary. All these big words. Do you think the common man from Labrie know what you were saying?
0: Absolutely not.
2: That doesn't mean he was speaking bad. He speak to himself.
0: Yeah.
2: And when... So what is politics about? When you... So that is why today you need the same guy, Joseph. It mightn't be that guy Joseph from Forest, you know. But you need a guy Joseph in the House of Assembly.
0: Yeah.
2: That can break down both languages.
0: Right.
2: And if you don't have that, the common man, when Kasipote Leba, ask him why. There's young people who smoking weed and doing all these things. Ask them why they're smoking weed. I getting high. Getting high for what? So they don't know. Why you smoking? I don't know. Why you drinking? I don't know.
0: Yeah.
2: I just like to do it. That making sense?

0: the mentality nowadays, caller. Sadly, that seems to be the a true reflection of what is going on in St. Lucia, because it seems that there is a bandwagon and people are just jumping on it because they see their friends there and they want to be involved in a situation.
1: Because everybody is... I say, auntie, what kind of nonsense you telling me there? Well, c'est pas fortement tout le monde qui a fait ici, mais pas fait. Ça, ça,
0: wow. She actually said that.
1: Yes.
0: Wow.
1: So, si ma pas fait, ou quoi, ou quoi, ou quoi, ou quoi, ou quoi,
0: that's very sad. That's extremely sad. So,
1: this is what I'm telling you.
0: Yeah.
1: So that's the mentality. It's not because I tell my auntie, it's not because you like Philip GPS. If Philip GPS going wrong, just tell Philip GPS going wrong. If your child going wrong, just tell him you're going wrong.
0: Yeah.
1: Simple. They mightn't like it, but tell them they're going wrong and tell them where they're going wrong. Because you cannot tell somebody you're going wrong and you're not telling them.
0: Right.
1: But tell them exactly where they're going wrong. And it doesn't matter. You see, like, a lot of the guys I see, that's why I don't want to talk on radio, you know. A lot of the guys I see run away from UWP and they go to SLP and then they want to come back to it. They say, if it was me, like Stevenson and myself, Tennessee left more. Well, Stevenson King, both Tennessee and Stevenson King were together.
0: Caller, I can't hear you. You're cutting out.
1: I say both Stevenson King and Tennessee, we grew up together. But Tennessee left more because we went to RSC together.
0: Okay.
1: We did everything together. That I don't have a problem with Onesile personally, like it's like him.
0: Mm-hmm.
1: I have a problem with his policies.
0: Right.
1: If I want to tell you he's my friend as human being, yes, Stevenson King. Yes, I will not speak about our personal relationship.
0: Right.
1: You see, when come to politics,
0: you don't agree.
1: No, I was the only boy, and today I can see that categorically clear. You see, when they used to have Bopon by the bridge,
0: mm-hmm.
1: We used to be in the drag, we used to call it the drag. I am a drag boy, too.
0: You mean drag racing?
1: No, we used to call it the drag. We used to be by Cozy Corner.
0: Ah, okay, I know. I
1: grew up Prince Street.
0: I grew up in that area. I know.
1: By Cozy Corner.
0: Mm-hmm.
1: So I was a drag boy. I'm a drag boy from the drag.
0: I had no idea they called it that.
1: Huh?
0: I didn't know they called the area that, but you learn something new every day. But caller, somebody told me yesterday, let me question you a little bit. Somebody told me yesterday that gas prices in Canada have gone down.
1: Gas prices in Canada is not something that I don't know why people are talking about Canada, comparing Canada to St. Lucia. Gas prices in Canada, it's usually go up, go down, right?
0: Right.
1: You have 10 provinces in Canada, right?
0: Mm-hmm.
1: So you cannot compare Canada because it's one St. Lucia.
0: Right.
1: But Canada is not one country. But Canada do things different. Like if you in, I'm just going to use Toronto.
0: Mm-hmm.
1: So if you're in Toronto and somebody lives in Brampton,
0: mm-hmm.
1: The laws in Toronto, like downtown, North York in Toronto,
0: mm-hmm.
1: is not the same laws in Brampton.
0: Right.
1: That is how Canada go. So sometimes you might stay here and you might see the gas raise in New Brunswick.

0: But the gas mightn't raise in Alberta.
1: Right.
0: Right? So you cannot compare that.
1: Okay.
0: So when somebody come and tell you that garbage, I'm not even going to elaborate on that because there is no way to justify that. But most people come to Toronto. But there's a gas station, like there's Husky, Shell, Texaco.
1: So it's more it's more that the gas stations
0: make their prices
1: as opposed to the government pass through mechanism like St. Lucia. Right. I understand. Right. I understand the difference. Thank you. Thank you for that elaboration. Well, caller, I guess you have a message for the people. Since it's your first time calling, I'm going to give you a little leeway and let you give a little message to the people because we really need to get on.
0: No, I'm not giving them no message because you're deck, because they like to hear the people say, oh, everywhere in the world.
1: Right.
0: It's not so. It's not because Husky have their own price. If you go to Husky and the gas is $1.14. Mm-hmm. So everybody might be, so people might be buying at Shell.
1: Right.
0: And Shell might be 150, 113, 120.
1: So it basically depends on the gas station or the company and the area. Okay. Thank you so much for that. Well, thank you for calling for the first time. Don't be a stranger.
0: I will call again.
1: Yes, we appreciate
0: that. I want you to say that to them for them to understand the way it works.
1: Right.
0: It doesn't work per government. It works per gas station.
1: Right. Thank you for
0: that. They have mobile gas station. They have Husky gas station. See, Larkin gas station.
1: Mm-hmm.
0: All right, they have Maliwi gas station and rich people gas station.
1: That's right, I agree with you. Thank you so much, right. for your contribution. First time caller from Canada, guys. Thank you for calling. But let's continue to speak on the cost of living crisis that we are experiencing in this country. So as I was saying before, we've witnessed since 2021 a hike. It started with the introduction of the 2.5% levy on health and security, and this levy was placed on goods and services, everything under the sun. Everything you can think of was affected by the introduction of this 2.5% compounded levy, because the way the levy is calculated is also unprecedented in St. Lucia. So whereas the value-added tax, which is the VAT, was calculated on the price of the item, the levy is calculated both on the price of the item and the cost of the VAT. So you're basically being taxed even when you pay the tax. So to put it into perspective, the 2.5% levy taxes whatever VAT you pay, which is unfounded, unfair, and in a lot of opinions, cruel. But the Prime Minister asked St. Lucians to make a sacrifice, that it was a two-year tax, a temporary tax, to enhance healthcare in the country and to provide better citizen security. Initially, after some probing and prodding, the Prime Minister came back to us and said that, well, you know how I said it was for health and security? I may have left out the part that this was to facilitate a $40 million loan from the World Bank to help our tax collection procedures. But for some reason, because it's called that, people continue to look at the health and security levy. It continues to be paraded as a tax centered on enhancing or surrounding the enhancement of health and citizen security in St. Lucia, even after the Prime Minister told us point blank that this is not what it is for. We continue to pay the levy, we continue to pay the VAT, but then we continue to see deterioration in both of these areas. Healthcare is at an all-time low, according to the SLMDA. It has never been this bad. And the crime rate, the rate of homicides and other crimes, it just continues to increase. There seems to be no abatement in sight. And now, we have been grappling with another cost of living problem. Because of that tax, the cost of goods and services have gone up in St. Lucia, and this resulted in an increase in the price of everything, in what has been deemed by experts as homegrown inflation. And we saw this materializing in an increase in the cost of transportation, an increase in the cost of bread and goods on supermarket shelves. Although we've been told that, you know, this is mainly due to supply chain issues, but these supply chain issues have since vanished because they were there as a result of the COVID-19 pandemic. So right now we have no pandemic, but we still are facing a cost of living crisis. Jumping forward to present day, we've seen a war break out in Europe between Russia and Ukraine. Ukraine, by the way, is one of the world's, or was one of the world's, top producers of grain. And if you don't know what grain is what is used to produce flour, the same flour that we use to bake bread. And now we're seeing further problems because lo and behold, we now have the war in Iran exacerbating problems because, of course, Iran is one of the world's top producers in oil. Oil, of course, is used for petroleum-based products. Now, in St. Lucia, we have a unique situation. All of these factors that I have just mentioned, they contribute to higher prices all over the world. But in St. Lucia, we are faced with an even more critical problem, which exacerbates our cost of living crisis. That problem is the fact that the cost of fuel has been kept unusually high by the Prime Minister, capping fuel at $16 per gallon, even when the cost of global oil prices was dropping. His explanation, he chose not to reduce the price of fuel or to employ the pass-through mechanism, a feature which was designed to ensure that when the price of oil falls, these savings are passed on to the consumer. He chose not to employ it because he felt that individuals would have, quote unquote, had money that they would have spent in unproductive ways. Now, I don't know if it is the government's purview to dictate to the citizenry how they are to spend their money, but apparently Prime Minister Philip J. Pierre and his cabinet believes that it is his job not only to regulate the laws of the land, but the pockets of the people. What's even worse, in my opinion, is the fact that St. Lucia has also been grappling with a water problem. The cost of water was traditionally very low in St. Lucia, but all in a sudden, the availability of water began to drop. So, as we speak, there are communities in St. Lucia which have not had a steady supply of pipe-borne water for months. And I'm not just talking about 1 month or 2 months. Sometimes, close on to 6 and 7 months, certain communities have not been able to... Good afternoon to you, caller. You are on the air.
2: You, my friend.
1: Hi, how are you?
2: I am well, thanks. Doing well. Listen, while speaking, I won't stay long. I just want to say something. While listening to you, I going down to the market, there was a vendor. The vendor was selling some mangoes, $10. I cursed the vendor and said, you were selling the mangoes too expensive. The vendor left. She sold it anyway and she left. Another vendor came her way, the same place, and selling the same mangoes, $20.
1: Jesus.
2: And I won't quarrel. I won't curse. I am just buying the mango. What is going on in St. Lucia with some people's head?
1: We
2: in
1: see.
2: Allan's time.
1: Continue.
2: In Allan's time, the gas price was capped at $14, I think, and 75 cents.
1: 95 cents.
2: If I'm going wrong.
1: 13.95.
2: Okay. And what did the people do? What did the labor parties and their surrogates and their, I don't know, what did they do?
1: They protested, they complained, they took to the streets, black lives needed to matter, everything was going on.
2: Everything was mattering that for them. Now, I think it maybe helped them because they put that in the election campaign and all that. I think that helped them. You understand?
1: Yep.
2: They are in power now. Gas price was $17 and tell me the little bit, please, because I cannot remember the cents. But I know it was $17, Angie, and there's no one who is quarreling. There's no one is against that. So I'm wondering if there is something, if there's a spirit in St. Lucia that's working on the people's minds, preventing them from seeing good from evil. I'm just wondering, how can that be?
1: I don't know.
2: Nobody...
1: Personally, caller, I believe that the people have been taught subconsciously to put it in their pipes and smoke it.
2: And smoke it, okay. So, listen, I believe that Philippe J. Pierre knows how to play the politics. So, you know what he's doing? He is like the 2.5. He said he made a amount of money. He made a surplus, didn't he?
1: Last year, he was saying that he had so many surpluses.
2: Okay.
1: Was it the 2025 budget, I think? He was boasting of so many surpluses. But 1 year later, he's now saying that he didn't collect enough money.
2: Okay.
1: Now... And I think, if memory serves, during the 2026 budget, he also boasted of surpluses. But when people are questioning, when people are questioning why the price of gas needs to go up, all in a sudden now, he didn't make enough money. He only made $40 million.
2: So
1: I don't,
2: listen,
1: I don't, maybe I don't understand the word surplus anymore. I don't know.
2: That means he made more than that was expected.
1: Well, that's what I thought it meant. But if you're saying only,
2: okay,
1: maybe you didn't make, maybe he wanted to make 80 million. I don't know.
2: He made what he made. He spoke about it. That means he was satisfied to make, to get more. That's my intake. I don't know. I will not think for people. I'm thinking, if he spoke about it, that means he made more than he was expecting,
1: right,
2: on maybe the 2.5 levy or the gas price or what. That's what I'm not sure on what he did it, but he did. He got more.
1: Yeah.
2: Listen. Mm-hmm. In Alan's time, listen why people are not thinking, and I wonder why they chose, they voted, although to me I will always say they didn't vote, but they had a choice not to vote, even though they was paid.
1: Right.
2: To me, they had a choice not to vote. Mm-hmm. That's why people are saying they voted Labour, because they had a choice.
1: Right.
2: Voila. In Alan's time, he brought down the VAT.
1: Right.
2: There were no 2.5. The gas wasn't so expensive.
1: Mm-hmm.
2: People was living. But in Philip J's in time now, he knows how to play the politics. You know what he's doing? He's asking a lot of money. He's putting it aside, and then he will give the people some. And the people are happy with that. Oh, he gave us money. He gave us money. But Alan Chastney wasn't troubling y'all. There were no gas. The gas was low. $13.95, you said. The VAT went down. Not completely, but he would have, he was bringing it down gradually.
1: Right.
2: Not one time. I find it was good. And what again? There were work. There were jobs for the families could have fed. There were jobs to feed the family.
1: Right.
2: What is it you all wanted again? The hospital,
1: they did not want all of that easy life. It was just too easy, I guess.
2: Okay.
1: I don't know.
2: Oh, so what is it?
1: I don't
2: know. What has St. Lucia become? Oh, what is that? What is that in their head to...
1: Caller, let me just interrupt you for a little minute. Don't forget your point. But this morning, and I have to share this experience, this morning I was so distraught, I started to cry. And I will tell you why. Because I felt so embarrassed to be St. Lucian. Do you recall that back in the day, St. Lucia used to win awards at the World Travel Awards? I mean,
2: yes,
1: we've been a 16-time
2: yes,
1: world's leading honeymoon destination.
2: Yes, yes.
1: And I was looking at the categories. And what hurt was that they were asking for world's leading airport, Caribbean's leading airport. And everybody else was there, but St. Lucia's name was not there. And then it struck me that we forfeited this because we did not vote for a proper airport.
2: Okay.
1: They were talking about world's leading home porting destination, Caribbean's leading home porting destination, and St. Lucia's name was not in the nomination. And then I recall that St. Lucia's gave up the opportunity to be a home porting destination. We would have been the first home porting destination in the Eastern Caribbean if that DSH deal had gone through. We gave all of that up. Then they talked about Caribbean's most romantic destination. Guess what? St. Lucia didn't even get a nomination.
2: Okay.
1: It just hurt when I looked at all of the missed opportunities. Now, people might say, but that's nothing. No, it is something. It is prestige. And when it comes to travel, when it comes to tourism, which is our bread and butter, you guys must remember, we have nothing else, Kola. We don't have anything else to bring us foreign exchange. What we have is tourism. People travel to places. People check these things when they plan a vacation. If I've worked so hard for my money and I want to treat myself, I want the best. I want to go to the best place. I want to go. So I'm looking the place at the best airport. That's where I'm going to go. I will never forget a friend of mine telling me that he was so embarrassed on a flight from England to St. Lucia, because when he got all on the airport, people were asking him, what's there to do? Where should I go? And they were so happy to be coming to St. Lucia, and they were asking him all these questions about what, you know, if they want to go wherever, where should they go? They get to the airport, and the people are asking, what is that? And when he looks out the window, he sees the airport personnel bringing this this staircase that hasn't been used in other airports since the 1990s. This staircase to attach to the plane for people to get off. And the people are like, oh my God, what is this? And some of these individuals who were on the flight had never seen that before. They were used to jet bridges. The exact same thing that Alan Chastain wanted to build in St. Lucia, they were used to that. And they were taking pictures and they were tweeting it and Facebooking it and everything and laughing because they'd never seen that before. And he said the shame. He was so embarrassed. He let everyone get off the plane and then he got off. Yes. We don't have to feel like that as a people. We used to be the star of the OECS. Now who are we?
2: So you mean these ministers who goes to Dubai and all them the international countries don't know about? I heard Philippe Gepier saying he never saw a airport. Hey, with up and down.
1: Yeah, two-story airport. Yes. Yeah.
2: You know, I fell on my face. Listen, I'm going to the European countries, going to France. I will soon be going with all these luxuries. And I will leave it, come down to St. Lucia and walk in the rain to go in, to go up in a plane. I don't know. It could be jet blue. You think I will leave that France luxuries and come down to St. Lucia? That's why I told you one day, sometimes it's good to leave your country, even though you love your country. But if it's not improving, you have to leave it and go somewhere else and look at St. Lucia from afar. Yeah. And that's what I did. And I'm seeing how St. Lucia, under Alan Michael Chastain, had a good planning for the country. But a woman said he wanted the place to be Dubai.
1: No. Actually, she said, and I quote, Alan Chastain wants to turn St. Lucia into a little Miami, and we are not Miami. Ready for that yet.
2: Yes. But they love Dubai. If you love countries like Dubai, because Dubai is developed, why can't you do it for St. Lucians? You understand?
1: Exactly.
2: But they're doing it themselves, going to, and the little people just there, I will keep on saying, they are just paying the people for a little crumbs, just giving them a little crumbs. I'm voting for you, boss. That's all we will get in St. Lucia. And that troubles me, that sickens me. I'm looking at these ministers who came from scrap, and they make up their way, and they are not helping the people to be, even though it's not like them, but come up a bit. That's why Alan, I will always love that man. They could say what they want.
1: Yeah.
2: I will always be for Alan, because he's not a selfish man. Yeah. He wanted solutions to get, a bit of what he got, but that they didn't get it, they didn't like it, they never accepted it. I don't know for what. I hope one day I will know why St. Lucians didn't accept that good hospital for that 80-year-old old building. That's what I cannot understand. Angie, anyway, I hope one day they say never too late.
1: Yeah.
2: I hope St. Lucia will understand because time has gone. Alan is not getting younger.
1: Yeah.
2: One day you have to leave politics, you understand?
1: Mm-hmm.
2: So they will call his name and say, Alan wanted that for us because they are preventing it from him from doing it. There, his name will be there. Don't worry. That's all I have to say for now. And I'm listening to you.
1: Thank you so much.
2: Topic, Angie. And stay strong.
1: Thank you so much. Yeah, bye-bye.
2: Okay. Yeah.
1: Guys, we're going to take a quick commercial break. We'll be right back with the rest of the show. Stay tuned.
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1: 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Seabreeze Adventures, not just a tour, but an adventure. 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And today we're discussing the cost of living crisis. And I was giving you a breakdown on how we got to this point. So we talked about the 2.5% health and security levy. We spoke about the hike in the price of goods on the shelf due to global supply chain issues. But we also spoke about homegrown inflation that we experienced due to the policies of this current administration. Now, before we continue, I just want to hop onto the Facebook platform. Hop onto the WhatsApp platform. Somebody says, Harris St. Lucians, please tell me something. Can you go to the bank with a job letter from STEP to get a loan to buy some land or build a house? Oh man, callers are hot. It's very hot this afternoon. Good afternoon to you, caller. You are on the air. Hello.
4: Good afternoon, Angie.
1: Good afternoon to you. How are you?
4: I'm good. Good afternoon to your listeners all over the world.
1: Thank you for that.
4: Angie, I was paying close attention to your calls, and they're very, very interesting calls. Very thought-provoking calls,
1: mm-hmm.
4: and your preamble too. But I will continue to say, Angie, and I don't want to be harsh or sound harsh, but we get a government we deserve. And I know you said it to me yesterday that you disagree. You did not vote for this government, so you don't deserve the kind of what you see happening. You know, you're not deserving of such. But that's the reality. And like they say in a democracy, the majority rules. And sadly, the majority of St. Lucians had a choice, like the last caller said, and they chose to vote this government.
1: Yeah.
4: So, whatever we take, Whatever we get, sorry, take.
1: Wow.
4: We get a $16.75 gas increase. Take that in our 2-2. And take that in our 2-2 and keep quiet. That's what we, that's sadly I have to speak like that. Because let me tell you something, Angie.
1: Mm-hmm.
4: The majority of St. Lucians do not care, you know.
1: Well, it would appear so.
4: They just don't care. Most St. Lucians, and I say most St. Lucians, sadly, their main concern is another fete. Where is the next fete? Where is the next place or location where they can drink rum and get drunk? That is their preoccupation. You can tell them from now until God comes about 1675 gas increase, they're not perturbed. And that is a sad reality. They go to the hospitals and they're not getting the proper health care that they so deserve. They pay taxes indirectly or directly. No medication, no beds at the hospitals. They don't care. All they're interested in is the next fete. Where's the next fete? And the Labour Party administration knows that. So they take advantage of that mindset, that mentality of most St. Lucians. So they would provide more fetes and alcohol opportunities to for St. Lucians, most St. Lucians to drink more alcohol. And we happy. We happy like that. We enjoy it. We like it so. There's a song that's saying we like it so. St. Lucians like it so. When we could have had a new airport, and we do not have a new airport, and when it rains, our international airport leaks, St. Lucians love it so. Because if you don't love something, Angie, tell me, if you do not love something, what is the automatic thing that you would do? Not change it or fix it?
1: That's true.
4: So if St. Lucians doesn't want to fix a situation, then I have to conclude that they like it so, they love it, yeah. They enjoy it. They want to know when they go to the pump, that they have to still pay $16.75 for gas. They love it so. Because I guarantee you, if I or any private citizen or any individual decides to call a protest and challenge St. Lucians and say, let us go to the streets, let us take to the streets and protest, I doubt it that nearly quarter of St. Lucia would do that, would come out, would protest, or they would stand up for something. St. Lucians generally, sadly, do not stand up for nothing. All they do is party, good time, and they do not take their livelihood seriously. And the Prime Minister of the country, St. Lucia, knows that. Philip JPN knows, he understands the psyche of St. Lucians, how they think, and the Labour Party in particular, because they know it's just more talk. St. Lucians will call a talk show. We will call talk show and talk. And after that, nothing happens. But if St. Lucians generally, by and large, who are people who would hold politicians accountable, who would stand up for something when they see wrongdoing, would take to the streets peacefully and protest and agitate, then what we see happening in government today would have never happened. Today, and we have lost sight of that. I think we're not even remembering that. We are paying a special prosecutor a salary every month, Angie. For what? What is a special prosecutor? What has he brought to the table from the time his appointment?
1: Honestly, Kola, I don't even know who the special prosecutor is, to be honest.
4: I've never seen
1: his face. I've never heard him speak. I don't even know who he is.
4: So his name is Robert Innocent.
1: Well, we've heard his name, Kola. We've heard his name, but what has he done?
4: What have he done? Nothing. We do not even know the terms of reference of the special prosecutor. But yet still, we continue to pay him a salary. So you see why Philip JPM must justify his reason for increasing gas to $16.75? Because the money, like I said earlier yesterday, the money must come from somewhere, Angie.
1: Yeah,
4: all true. That wastage, all that largesse, it must come from somewhere. It cannot come from the sky. People now are not giving St. Lucia any grants anymore. The times when we were getting grants from our international partners, that time has passed. Right. The time when we can call our motherland country and say, give us a grant of 60 million or 20 million, we cannot get that anymore. everybody now, every country, every sovereign country now is seeing for themselves because they want to protect themselves. The way the global economy is operating right now is see for yourself. And so we cannot rely on our international partners anymore for that kind of reliance.
1: Well, Dr. Didicus Jules did tell them nobody is coming to save us. He said that.
4: Exactly, and I agree with him. I concur. Nobody is coming, no country, no partner, no friend of this country is coming to save us anymore. We are independent sovereign country, and so we have to fend for ourselves. But when you see the largesse, you're paying a special prosecutor thousands of dollars to do what? All those political appointees in the public service, what are we paying them for? To do what? And plus, we have a heavy public service already. Our public service wage bill is to the roof. We cannot even afford to pay it. Okay? What are we doing as a country? And so the prime minister, the government, must continue to extort us, must continue to increase everything, because the largesse must continue. They have jobs for the boys and girls. When let me tell you, Angie, we need to do an exercise, carry out an exercise. How many ambassadorial positions that this government have created since they got into office from 2021? How many ambassadorial positions? Ambassador for Taiwan, ambassador there. What are they bringing to the table?
1: I don't know.
4: Nothing. When you're an ambassador, Angie, and you're representing a country, you must be able, you must have the capacity to bring something to the table, to bring something back to the country. When George Odlum, I was not a fan of George Odlum, the late George Odlum, but when he was UN ambassador, he brought things to the country. He was instrumental in getting the Chinese to construct the Dharamsami Cricket Ground and the George Odlum Stadium. At least he brought something back to the country when he was UN ambassador. All those ambassadorial positions, they are not bringing nothing back to the country. And it's a cost to the country. So the largesse must continue. The gas prices will increase. And I'm predicting, I'm not no gade or no prophet or fortune teller, but Philippe J.P.A. will have no choice again, Angie, to increase gas again. In the next 2-3 months, gas prices will go up. And remember I said a month ago that it's inevitable that he would have to increase gas. Mm-hmm. And so said, so done. I am predicting again with all that largesse.
1: Caller, I think I think you should stop predicting, caller. Every time you predict, is always bad news. I think you should stop. But you are correct. No, you are correct in what you're in your assessment, because we're seeing it. Everything is going up. Everything.
4: Let me say this, Angie. We have to take a serious look at we have to take stock of our country. And let me say this. Thorold Prudent gave an idea, and he said, listen, it's high time that those ambassadorial positions, those ambassadors who are representing us outside of the country, they should be reporting at least every year or every 6 months to the parliament as to what they're doing, what have they brought to the, how the country is benefiting from their appointments. Mm-hmm. And I agree, because you know what it is to maintain a consulate. You know how much money costs the country to maintain a consulate in the diaspora overseas? You know how much money it costs the government of St. Lucia? And does that Labour administration, that SLP administration, have placed every single, well, mostly the number of consulates that they establish? The country, St. Lucia, cannot afford that. It cannot. And so, expect water rates to go up, expect light bills to go up, expect gas prices to continue to go up, and everything will follow. Soon from now, Angie, I'm predicting, in the next coming weeks, minibus drivers will ask for a bus fare increase. Wait for it. It's coming. It's inevitable. It must happen. It will happen. Because once minibus drivers decide, okay, look, 1675, we can't absorb that. Parts are expensive, vehicle parts are expensive.
1: Insurance has gone up. Yeah. In fact, the last increase I heard, insurance premiums have gone up 40%. And they might
4: exactly.
1: be and they might be on the rise again. We don't know.
4: And I don't know. I am predicting vehicular insurance will go up again. Because as cost of production goes up, as services go up, everything goes up. So vehicular insurance, car insurance will go up. Minibus drivers will ask for a bus fare increase. Bread will go up. The price of bread, I'm predicting. I do not want to sound like a prophet of gloom and doom, but sadly, I have to be realistic. I have to be honest to the people, the listeners, that every single thing in St. Lucia will go up. The sad thing is, people's salaries remain the same. That minimum wage that they banding about and they boasting about, that's absolutely rubbish. That's a drop in a bucket. Yeah. People are reeling under the inflation. When they go to the supermarkets, they cannot afford basic goods. They have to be picking and choosing, okay, you know what, I take this one this week, next week I'll buy this one. They have to be prioritizing in their shopping because they cannot afford it. It's expensive. Healthcare is in a mess. Okay, there's no serious health insurance. So people now are left to pray that they do not fall sick to end up at the hospital. And you gave an experience a few weeks ago at OK, what you saw at OKEU.
1: Yeah.
4: That's scary. That's frightening. And we have a government that is collecting a 2.5% levy for health and security. Yet still our healthcare is in a mess. And so, St. Lucia, brace yourself. Sadly, I would say it again, we voted a bad government. I'm not being political, but I am just being objective based on this government's bad policies. We elected a bad government, 16-1. And you know what is instructive, Angie, and your listeners? St. Lucians, by and large, did not vote for opposition, you know. You know that? Based on the mandate that was given to this current SLP administration, St. Lucians did not vote for opposition. And so, everything that this government does, bad policy, sadly, it will affect across the board. Every single person will be affected because once you live in the country, bad policies will affect you, whether red, yellow, or purple. Mm-hmm. But sadly, like they say, Peter will pay for Paul.
1: And Paul will pay for all. Peter. Yeah. Paul will pay for all.
4: So, what do we do? I do not know the next option for St. Lucians. All I can say to St. Lucians, there's the smarter ones, continue to agitate for better. That's the only resolution we have right now. But sadly, who is going to lead the agitation, Angie? Who is going to lead the agitation? And when I say agitation or protest, I don't mean violence. I don't mean marching down the country like what we saw in 1979 by the Labour Party and we had a plywood city. I do not mean that. I mean peaceful agitation to ensure that something has to change, Angie. Because if the status quo continues, if the trend continues the way it is happening right now, currently, we are doomed in St. Lucia. We are doomed already. Like you said it hurt you, it broke your heart that when you look at those travel awards, St. Lucia didn't even meet any criteria. A country like St. Lucia that got so many tourism awards for best honeymoon destination and what have you, consecutively. And today we could not even meet one criteria. And Ernest Ile will boast that tourism is doing well. Which well? What well? Our tourism industry is in trouble.
1: Maybe what he's trying to say is our tourism is down in a well, Paula. Maybe he's trying to say our tourism is down in a well. I don't know. Just guessing.
4: Exactly. Our tourism numbers are looking bleak. It's dismal. It's bad. Yeah. To the point where certain hotels have to place their staff on rotation because the occupancy is very low. We had a jazz festival. What benefits did the country got out of that jazz festival? Nothing. And you know what is sad? We spent all that money in jazz, taxpayer money. No accountability. We've been told how much was made in jazz, how much was spent, how much the country made. Nothing. No reporting, no accounting. And St. Lucians will stay there and keep quiet and say nothing. Come on, St. Lucia. Look at what's happening to your country. Your country is slowly regressing. St. Lucia has gone back 20, 30 years back. When you're telling me own in St. Lucia that could happen, Angie. You have a water company, Wasco,
1: mm-hmm.
4: demanding to increase water rates, yet still people cannot get a reliable supply of potable water at the in the taps. But yet still, that company is telling you that they will increase the water rate. What does that tell you about our people? That we do not care.
1: That we just...
4: We do not care.
1: We don't stand up for anything, so we keep falling for everything.
4: We do not stand up for nothing. Yet still, the problem with Wasco is not money, you know. The problem with Wasco, and I will die saying that, is management. Too many political appointments in at Wasco. People have been placed there. They have no competencies. They are not, if they are, they have no, they cannot even run a talk, a sweetie shop productively. But they've been placed at Wasco to manage Wasco and putting Wasco on its knees. And the government, this SLP administration, keeps borrowing money to give Wasco to waste. That is what's happening. There's wastage at Wasco. And so, who pays for it? The politicians, I'm sure, Angie, they're getting a reliable supply of water at their homes, you know. Don't be fooled, you know.
1: I agree. And I believe you.
4: All those government ministers, when you see they open their pipe, they get water. Or they have all those big tanks, whether five or six.
1: The prime minister has said that he has 11 tanks. He's said that just recently at a pre-cabinet press briefing that he has 11 tanks. So what he's saying to you is, wepo call.
4: Exactly. So the prime minister has the luxury. He can afford 11 tanks. Meanwhile, how many St. Lucians can afford a little tank at their home? So when there's no water, they have to resort to the river. We're going back to the days that John Compton took us out of. Remember in the 1960s and 70s, there were people were resorting to the river to wash and to cook and to bathe, mm-hmm. and we got those communicable diseases. John Compton
1: bilharzia
4: said, no,
1: was
4: enough,
1: one of them.
4: Enough.
1: Bilharzia was Sorry? One. Bilharzia was one of these.
4: Exactly.
1: We had a cholera pandemic one time. Or epidemic,
4: we
1: sorry.
4: We are going back to those days. Sir John Compton, this man was a visionary. May his soul rest in peace. And I would say John Compton was a visionary. This man laid a foundation. He constructed a John Compton dam because he understood that 30 and 40 years ahead, our population will grow, businesses will expand, our tourism will expand, so we need water. He constructed a John Compton dam. And under Alan Chastney, there was this constant desilting of the John Compton dam, so we did not have that problem with water. In come this government, they're not desilting the dam, they put all the party hacks at Wasco, and so water is like a scarce commodity right now. Yet still, Wasco is asking the people to pay more for water that they're not getting. Only in St. Lucia, Angie, that can happen. But, like Rick Wayne say, take it in our neck because we like it so. We're not saying nothing. We're not doing nothing. We voted a government, 16-1. If you ask half of the St. Lucian population, why did you vote this government? I told you that yesterday. Mm-hmm. They will tell you, me fet labor, me hay more labor, say etoile. You can send a dog on a ballot. Put the name dog, D-O-G. And put a star next to it. And I'm telling you, Angie, in certain rural communities, you know people who would vote for that dog? And I'm not exaggerating.
1: Kola, you're going too far. Have a nice day, Kola. You're going too far right now. You're going too far.
4: All right,
1: Kola.
4: Have a
1: you're
4: good day. Thank far. You.
1: Thank you for that. Bye-bye. Man, let me tell you, if you don't stand up for something, guys, you are going to fall for anything. Onto the WhatsApp platform, somebody says, St. Lucians, please tell me something. Can you go to the bank with a job letter from STEP to get a loan to buy some land or build a house or buy a car? The answer is no. But if you go with a job letter from Ojo Labs, don't you think that you have a better chance of getting that loan because of what you have? A job? But STEP is not a job. Lucians, please put your head on your body and start to think for yourself. Don't let politicians fool you and your family just because of their own personal gain and you are suffering. Stop making yourself look stupid just because you are supporting a party. Nonsense. That coming from our WhatsApp platform over to the Facebook platform. Somebody says, true caller, Lucians don't care. Somebody else says, I'm not surprised that the price of gas has increased in St. Lucia. What the government needs to explain to St. Lucians was, why was the gas at $17 or $16.50? And there wasn't any war to affect the prices while the barrel of oil was lower than $80. That is what St. Lucians need to get an explanation for. Well, I do agree we need to get an explanation. I question, however, whether we will get any such explanation. Somebody says, yo pa mele. Another says, that's right, Ian. Somebody says, good afternoon to you, dear Angie. I truly appreciate you being one of the few voices in the wilderness daily denouncing the evil that pervades my homeland. Thank you, Angie. You are a brave and strong lady. Your courage can inspire many women. Stand strong, pray fervently, live right. Thank you so much for that. I appreciate you for listening. Somebody says, I am overseas and I have to be in deep sorrow whenever I tune into shows and news in St. Lucia. So much sadness, so much loss, so much degradation. It's not easy being here. Somebody says, the special prosecutor is a mumu. The Minister of Foreign Affairs is a joke. Strong opinions here on the show today. 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We'll take a quick commercial break. We'll be right back.
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1: 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Good afternoon once again. 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Somebody says, oh, I can't read this one on the air. Guys, be nice. Somebody says, and we get a Chukum government. We finish. St. Lucia is not doing well at all. Somebody says, Lucians, I don't know what they gave us to drink, but if we don't get up and stand up for our rights, our lovely country will be just like Haiti. Another person is saying, St. Lucia is sinking slowly but surely. Another says, caller, PJP himself is wasting our money, so Wasco is no surprise. Wasco is still under his handling. Another one says, caller, our St. Lucian ambassadors to other countries is good life. They come back to St. Lucia just to help their party to get back to power. They party won and off they go. Another says, so true. Somebody says, you are so right, Ian. We are in dire need of proper development that will positively impact the lives and livelihoods of the people. We seem to lack the capacity for sound governance, and it appears that priority is given to entertainment events rather than healthcare and proper medical facilities. timely tourism marketing, proper international airport facility to operate at world-class standards, and an effective ground transportation system and proper infrastructure.

0: And as I was saying earlier, this cost of living crisis, it didn't start today. It started when this new government took office with the advent of the 2.5% health and security levy. Did St. Lucia need financial assistance on upgrade? We have a caller on the line. You guys are not giving me a chance to say two things edgewise. Good afternoon to you, caller. You are on the air.
1: Good afternoon to you, Miss Anji, and to everyone listening.
0: How are you?
1: Not too bad. Holding on.
0: What's going on in your neck
1: I call today to put in my two cents, you know. And I'm sorry if sometimes or more oftentimes I don't really elaborate or break down what I'm saying. I just pretty much just put the points out there.
0: Mm-hmm.
1: But I want to start today with the first caller. I mean, I was happy when he said this is his first time calling, which means people are showing interest in supporting this program and speaking against the ills happening to us, whether we in or out of the country.
0: Right.
1: But I don't understand why he would say about the gas prices is rubbish. Because if in St. Lucia we have a pass-through mechanism, how much more do you think it is in pretty much a bigger country?
0: Mm-hmm.
1: Whilst there are many different companies, but the same, it might not be structured exactly the same way,
0: mm-hmm.
1: but pretty much the end result is the same thing.
0: Right.
1: For example, this last made-up war that erupted there recently, right away, people started lining up at the gas stations because they knew the prices would have gone up. On the news, they would say, they're predicting that the prices would go up. Even gas stations up here, I mean, everybody doesn't know everything. I understand that. Mm-hmm. But even gas stations up here are pretty much like franchises.
0: Right.
1: And the people managing these things, the best way I could call them are opportunists.
0: Mm-hmm.
1: An opportunist will never see an opportunity and don't take it.
0: Right.
1: So all things like war and stuff like that are opportunities for them to increase the prices. Now, when people start to normalize, then you start seeing the prices going down.
0: Mm-hmm.
1: Today, like you asked him about, what brought that up is you asked him about the gas prices. In Canada now, it's about $1.65 a liter.
0: Mm-hmm.
1: Unlike a few weeks ago or even a month ago, it was almost $2, like $1.90. So depending on the day, you get maybe $2. Like you said, it goes up, it fluctuates.
0: Right.
1: So all gas stations do that. There are some of them, like maybe on a weekend or Friday evening or before midnight, they'll bring down the price so they would get to sell what they have in stock and restock.
0: Mm-hmm.
1: You know, that's how gas pretty much operates in Canada. But there is still the pass-through mechanism. When the prices go down, you will see a reduce in prices at the pumps.
0: Mm-hmm.
1: So that is really what it is. I understand he shared his views on it, but that is what it is.
0: Right.
1: So it is not like the person in the seat of the prime minister had it for the past few years where he kept it at the price, at the reverse cap, if I should say.
0: Mm-hmm.
1: He said he capped it, but it went up the opposite direction.
0: Mm-hmm.
1: You know, it's not that case. So I just wanted to make that clear, because even what I'm saying, I had to learn it too. It's somebody who knew better informed me that it's pretty much like a franchise.
0: Right.
1: But the pass-through mechanism is, I don't really know how, if they call it the exact same way, but it's pretty much ironically the same thing.
0: Okay.
1: And yesterday, while you were speaking with this young the caller,
0: mm-hmm.
1: and something came to mind. You said when you were talking about the Minister for Cash Central,
0: mm-hmm.
1: you said even the pretty much the leader of the party said, put yourself first.
0: Mm-hmm.
1: Now, he's doing all of what he's doing to not just to win votes, but to secure his spot. And I think this guy is another opportunist.
0: Mm-hmm.
1: He might be doing all of that to be able to get footing so he could stand against the Prime Minister and how do you say, fight for that position.
0: You think so?
1: Yeah, when you said that, like, honestly, because

0: Based on the conversation he had yesterday, that is what that is where the light shone from my perspective. Mm-hmm. Yes, he's the Minister for Housing, but he's there looking at roadworks and all that kind of stuff, road repairs and overseeing all of that. What else do you think he's going to do? The caller said he's doing everything but his job.
1: Well, yeah, that's
0: trying to get trying, and not to mention look at where he sits as we speak.
1: Mm-hmm.
0: I don't think this the person in the prime minister could really stand up to this guy.
1: Right.
0: So, yeah, I mean, that's what came to me when you guys were saying that. And I think it's possible.
1: Well, let's see what happens. We do know that the gentleman in question is very ambitious, so let's see what happens. Maybe you're right and he has his eyes set on the prize, but the prize currently belongs to Philip J. Pierre. But the issues that we have in St. Lucia, and sorry for straying away, but you know that this is a safe space for intelligent conversation on the issues that we have affecting us in St. Lucia. And one of these issues, the biggest one right now after crime, is the rising cost of living.
0: The cost of living.
1: You know?
0: Yep.
1: And people will people will say that the cost of living goes up everywhere depending on circumstances, but in a small place like St. Lucia, a place where we don't make that much. I mean, judging based on our minimum wage, I mean, I don't think there are people in other jurisdictions that will crawl out, that will come out of bed for our minimum wage, much less work for that kind of money for an entire month. They might work for it for a week, but not for a month. So,
0: yep, exactly.
1: And we're faced with this ever-rising cost of living, homegrown inflation in the cost of in the form of the 2.5% health and security levy. And when the Prime Minister was asked on what he is doing to cushion the blow to the poor families, he could not even answer.
0: And let's go back a little further, Angie. Remember when he was asked about his fiscal plan for the year, right?
1: Mm-hmm. His answer, taxation.
0: Ironically, it was
1: that's what he said.
0: Taxes.
1: He said taxation.
0: So now, exactly. Mm-hmm. So now, that is the beginning or the introduction of his taxes. Now, I agree with the previous caller when he says things will go up. Mm-hmm. The only thing is, I think it might not go up only on gas, but it might go up in other areas.
1: It's already beginning to, caller. As of April, solutions are no longer paying 7 cents per kilowatt for the fuel surcharge for electricity, paying 25.5 cents. And a house uses thousands of kilowatts, tens of thousands of kilowatts. And now Wasco is proposing to hike their prices. Prices of goods on supermarket shelves have increased. And the Prime Minister is asked to give his opinion on the measures employed by other OECS leaders to cushion the blow, and he is pretending as if he doesn't understand what that means. And he doesn't understand what's going on.
0: I remember just about, what, maybe 2 months ago, you were talking about conditioning of the mind.
1: Mm-hmm.
0: Reconditioning of the mind.
1: Mm-hmm.
0: I listened to what he was trying to say when he announced the 75 cents in gas prices increase.
1: Mm-hmm.
0: He went on to talk about the price of propane and everything, and how much, and he very quickly flipped it and said, oh, the government is losing money. Now, we all know that when gas prices increase, everything increases.
1: Mm-hmm.
0: With that, we have that 2.5, that fake health and security levy, which is compounded.
1: Uh-huh.
0: We have the few years of overpriced gasoline, where he was making like I think a dollar and something cents for per gallon. That has been on the backs of people for so long.
1: No. You have it confused, caller. So during the Alan Chastney administration, there was a 150 tax placed on fuel, but that tax was a road maintenance tax, and the government current administration was saying, while in opposition, that this was unfair, it was punishing.
0: Yep, they were saying it was robbery.
1: Fishermen don't use the roads and all.
0: The roads and everything, yeah.
1: And Moonpaka Majeshime and so on and so forth. Only to find out, fast forward 2021, when they came into office, they increased that tax by a dollar.
0: There you go. So I was wrong. I said a dollar and something cents. So I said that not even remembering that road tax you just mentioned.
1: Mm-hmm.
0: But what I was looking at was the difference between what it should have been, the pass-through mechanism, what it should have been versus what you're actually charging people.
1: Mm-hmm.
0: So every time you buy a gallon of gas, they were making a certain amount of money off of it.
1: Mm-hmm.
0: So he's trying to flip it and make it look like, oh, they're doing us such a great favor and everything. But even the, the money you say that the government is putting on the propane subsidy,
1: mm-hmm.
0: subsidizing or whatever, it does not make any difference. He's just trying to recondition people's mind. And I don't believe, mm-hmm. not for a cent,
1: mm-hmm.
0: that this government is losing anything or at all.
1: They're not.
0: Because
1: they're not.
0: Even I heard the deputy, the second deputy of the opposition.
1: Mm-hmm.
0: He understands these things better than us, but he was saying it for the past few years that the government has not been forthcoming with us, and they were making beyond.
1: Mm-hmm.
0: So now that you try to subsidize a little, and not to mention the subsidy, the amount that they were subsidizing was even less. At the same time, they were charging more.
1: Mm-hmm.
0: So they were making, they were pretty much, they were using,
1: they were making a
0: less
1: killing.
0: Say
1: it the way it is. They were making a killing and giving us the crumbs.
0: That's an overkill. Because you're overcharging, plus you're under subsidized.
1: Yeah.
0: And now he increased gas by 75 cents and he's trying to come and say the government is subsidizing or whatever and the government is losing money. I think, even listening to his tone and looking at his demeanor, it's like a child. He just tried to come and test the waters to see how people will respond to that 75 cents. And
1: so.
0: Then what they really want to do,
1: the
0: they will attempt to do.
1: The increases will come soon.
0: That's what I think it is. So it's interesting mm-hmm. how all these people who are protesting or ready to pretty much or walk around with their dance around the campfire with the pitchforks in the administration or the reign of the Alan Chastney administration, they all are gone. Or quiet, if I should say. I do not understand how this, like I said to you, Andrew, there are two guys I need to see to ask them, are you happy with what you did? Because they literally pay, they found a way down to Senusha to vote in support of this so-called administration.
1: Mm-hmm.
0: I need to ask them if they're happy with it. It just does not, I cannot fathom how could you do such a thing. And you saw all the signs, everything was there.
1: Yeah.
0: All the while I'm keep saying, Angie, remember that story of the guy who acted like St. Joseph in the church?
1: No.
0: There was a little girl, and she like she said, Mama, upe chume, me naidu. She looks like page election. You know? These guys never won elections. I said that they don't have the capacity. I believe the one man in the name of Alan Michael Chastney is more capable than this whole team forming the SLP.
1: Thank you for
0: that. It's so much. It's so depressing. It's too much. I think we all need to continue putting our two cents.
1: Mm-hmm.
0: And I encourage everybody, don't be afraid to speak up, because apparently we all have heard that this is a scare tactic that they've been using to have their way. Let's mm-hmm. not be victims of that.
1: Yeah.
0: Let's do what we can do.
1: I agree. Thank you for that, Kuala.
0: Anyway, you're welcome.
1: Yeah. But guys, it is what it is, and we have been suffering in St. Lucia. Somebody says, if we didn't hear, we will certainly feel. Another says, the caller is right. Ah, I can't I'm not going to say the rest, but this individual wants to usurp PJP as prime minister. But I warn Lucians, if you people bring that man to the seat of PM, all fall down. Well, it is what it is. Guys, let me see this. Alan Chastney said it best when he said that the worst thing the prime minister could have done was to allow the prices of bread and bus fares to increase. He said the government should have done everything in its power to prevent these things from happening, because once these prices go up, they will not come back down. Now, today I was trying to listen to a show with the president of the NOCPT, I think, the National Council on Public Transportation. But I unfortunately missed most of the show, and I didn't get all of what the gentleman wanted to convey. But it would have been interesting to hear what the members of the Public Transportation Associations are saying about this increase in gas prices. But guys, I'm telling you, the bus drivers are feeling it. When I was speaking earlier about all of the things that have increased, I missed one. The price of insurance premiums. Insurance premiums have increased to 40%. Not because of the gas problem, but because of another more fundamental problem: infrastructure. Poor infrastructure, meaning même si chimé amoun patika manje ya, because si chimé atrolma ka manje moun. I say this because I asked a question one time of a bus driver, and that was his response. He said, "Yo te ka di moun pa ka manje chimé, me atrolma chimé a ka manje moun." Because of poor road conditions, poor roads in a state of disrepair, poor lighting, poor markings on the roads, and reckless driving, the incidence of accidents on our roads has increased. The Prime Minister wants to say, don't tell me about, you know, poor lighting or markings or anything like that, because that's an excuse. What the problem is speed. His words, not mine. He says, if we drive at the speed limit, even if we have a collision, because cars always collide. I don't know if maybe there are some cars walking or driving around with magnets, but that's what he said. There won't be death. And a former law enforcement official said to me, does he realize that driving at the speed limit can kill you? But I digress. So he says the poor condition of the roads has nothing to do with the accidents. And because of the accidents and the increase in claims, insurance premiums have skyrocketed. Coupled with the now 75 cent increase in gas, after gas was already capped at $16 for the longest while, making it the highest, because St. Lucia was in fact the highest priced gas per gallon in the OECS. That's what we both said. The Prime Minister had no choice to try to save face, but to keep that cap on while everybody around him, all the OECS countries, they were hiking up their prices, but their prices had been low and their people had enjoyed savings. We in St. Lucia did not have that luxury. And now the Prime Minister is forced to increase the price of gas even further. How are we to cope? That is a question that we need answered. And when it was posed to the Prime Minister, his response, he took off a VAT on building materials. And he's hoping that the buildings continue. I don't understand how this measure or this policy is supposed to affect the everyday lives of average St. Lucians. But again, I'm not the Prime Minister. And maybe the Prime Minister knows something that I don't know. Over to the Facebook platform, somebody's saying, which government hasn't subsidized cooking gas that PJP is paying so much emphasis on? Gas has been subsidized. Sorry, let me read that again. Which government hasn't subsidized cooking gas that PJP is paying so much emphasis on? Gas has been subsidized by all governments from the time Noah was a boy. Somebody says, gee, this government is behaving like the country and people belong to them, and that they can do anything, they can't do anything wrong. Sorry, they can do anything wrong and the people should not call on them. Another says, Angie, all the OECS countries are finding ways to cushion the high fuel on their people. What is PJP's administration doing? Absolutely nothing. Instead, finding excuses to blame the war going on in the Middle East. St. Lucia, it's not looking good for Fair Helen. I heard the Minister of Health make a statement and I was just so taken aback. Somebody is making a very interesting observation. Before I talk about the Ministry of Health, let me share this with you. The individual says, with all the dust of the unpaved roads filling people's houses and settling on people's food, people end up eating roads, don't they? Interesting observation. Thank you for that. I had the Minister of Health, Honorable Musa Ajibaptiste. I always cringe when I have to attach that moniker to these individuals' names. I heard the minister make a statement which threw me for a loop. St. Lucia has long scrappled with the problem of non-communicable diseases. And non-communicable diseases are diseases like cancer, high cholesterol, hypertension, and the one that is giving us the most trouble, diabetes. On World Hypertensive Day, the Minister of Health made the most unreal statement of all. The minister said that because of the high incidence of hypertension in St. Lucia, and if you don't know what hypertension is, high blood pressure, every St. Lucian household should soon have, I want to use his exact words, should soon have a blood pressure monitor. Now, like many St. Lucians who can speak the King's English, people took that to mean, I took it to mean, that the Ministry of Health was about to embark on an initiative to provide these monitors for the people. And so individuals who had heard the minister's comments called the ministry inquiring as to when this initiative will be rolled out, only to be told that the ministry has no such plan. In defense, or in what I guess he believed was his defense, the minister appeared on the pre-cabinet press briefing a couple weeks ago and made the craziest excuse that one could ever think of. Guys, this one threw me for a loop, but I'm going to share it with you anyway. So, Moses Musa Ajibaptiste, Minister of Health. said with a straight face to the people of St. Lucia that when he made the statement that soon every St. Lucian household should have a blood pressure monitor, he was not saying that the ministry was going to be providing these gadgets to the public. What he was saying was that St. Lucians should each go out and buy one. And this is the part that really threw me. The minister said, and I quote, "Tell your relatives overseas that when they are sending you a barrel, the barrel should have a blood pressure monitor in it." I wanted to ask the minister, if I was at that pre-cabinet press briefing, was the ministry going to provide overseas relatives with monies to buy those monitors? Is he for real? What? In fact, I really just want to say, what? This is ridiculous. I just had to share this because I don't understand what is going on. I don't understand. It's almost as if we have elected a government and we are paying a government not to work. Does that make sense? Because it doesn't make sense to me when I say it out loud. We are paying government ministers to look like they're working but not actually do any work. So basically, we're paying government influencers. They're influencing people to believe they are government, but they really are not. Guys, doesn't matter how I put those puzzle pieces together, I can't seem to come up with a proper picture. Is it me who is the problem? For some reason, every time I think about our current administration, I have to question whether or not... Well, the Prime Minister said he cannot tell us about his intelligence, his level of intelligence, but I keep questioning my level of intelligence because how does it make any kind of sense? For example, we have a crime problem. And we're asking the Prime Minister, the Minister of National Security, questions on how he intends to develop policies to secure our safety. And he is talking about talk show hosts not giving him ideas on how to control the price of gas. Are you serious? Are we serious? Then he's saying, people on talk shows, they're not helping, but they are criticizing him. Does the Prime Minister realize that no talk show host has ever been elected to the government? That he sold himself as the most readied? And now I'm listening to the Prime Minister being questioned about his plans for cushioning the blow because of everything St. Lucians are going through. And guys, WASCO has announced that they are going to have new rates soon, new rates coming soon. Now, I know those rates are not going to be lower because they went to the NERC and asked for an increase in water rates. So we expect, we know that these rates are going to increase. We know that the Prime Minister has told us that he gives Wasco in excess of $1 million every month to pay their electricity bills. So Wasco needs money. He, according to the Prime Minister, his words not mine, Wasco is in dire debt. Wasco wants us to pay, and the Prime Minister, oh, here's another thing. The Prime Minister of St. Lucia, he actually said this, guys. The Prime Minister of St. Lucia said to the citizenry, I know he wasn't talking to me, because he couldn't have been. But he said to the citizenry that we should harvest rainwater and pay our small Wasco bills. So you want me, Joe Public, to collect water, to store it, to purify it. Isn't that what we pay Wasco for? To collect water, to store it, to purify it, and then to provide it to the people? Because you want me to provide it to my family. Isn't that what we pay Wasco for? So I have to do Wasco's job and then pay them for not doing anything. Am I the only one who is confused in this scenario? For some reason, every time I try, the more I try to understand the state of the country, the more confounded, kerfuffled, and confused I am. I just don't get it. I don't understand it. Somebody says, PJP keeps playing the politics as always. The short period in which he kept the gas at $16 is the politics at play. I expected the next round for it to be increased. Well, on June 22nd, we will see if your prediction comes true. Another person says, PJP will pretend that he did not hear Prime Minister Godwin Fridays and what he planned to do to help his country to pay less for gas. Somebody says, WPC on that, Angie, LOL, ask relatives to send it down for us. Guys, am I the one who is not understanding this? Somebody is saying to me here, there is a Jamaican guy who said the Prime Minister of St. Lucia is Frogface. Angie, may I ask for my cousin, who is Frogface, LOL? Ma'am, I refuse to answer that question. I'm not going to get myself in trouble here today. Been in enough trouble as it is. Somebody says, Musa knows how to protect the victory. That man. Somebody says, you've got to be kidding me. Another says, LOL. And another says, are we working for Musa? Are we working for Musa overseas? LOL. Somebody says, paying those incompetent men to buy tight suits and enrich themselves. Another person is weighing in. The person says, Angie, it clearly says the Minister of Health fully knows that St. Lucians have little or no spending power. That's why he is banking on families in the diaspora to send these blood pressure monitors. Is it the Ministry of Health is cutting down on their budget spending? I don't know. Somebody's saying, question, who appoints members on the NOOC? Is the NOOC a person? That I can explain. So the NOOC is the National Utilities Regulatory Commission. And the Prime Minister, I think, or the current administration, whoever is the head of the government, they are the ones who appoint people to the NOOC. Now, you know what that means. I can just tell you, the former CEO of the NOOC was Mrs. Alison Jean. So that says everything that needs to be said. I don't know who is in charge of the NOOC right now. Somebody else is saying he had no problem with the talk shows when they were spreading untruths to help him to power. There were so many. Some left when he won. Well, He has a problem with them now. I don't understand what is going on in St. Lucia, and I'm hoping that somebody can help me. Somebody is saying, well, St. Lucians got what they wanted. Not all St. Lucians got what they wanted. Meanwhile, the state of the country is this. Healthcare is down the drain. If you listened earlier, a few weeks ago, I think last week or some time ago, I gave an account of something that I saw on a visit to the OKEU European Hospital. It was not a pleasant visit, and there needs to be something done. I don't know what it is, but it's not good. Now we are hearing of the return of bed bugs. And yes, somebody said bed bugs travel, and they are carried there when persons who have bed bugs at their home visit the hospital. But it is a hospital, meaning the level of cleanliness employed there should be above and beyond what we do at home. And according to the workers at the Betty Wells Urban Polyclinic, while the issue at the LeClery Polyclinic is done and dusted, the Betty Wells Clinic is still under an infestation of bed bugs, and the SLMDA is not having it. According to them, if something isn't done, they're walking. They are walking. So, healthcare down, education, we don't even know where that is, but judging by the problems at the Sir Arthur Lewis Community College, I don't think it's in a good place, guys. I don't think it's in a good place. Infrastructure is wanting. Crime is on the rise. Cost of living is escalating quickly. The price of food prices have gone up. The price of fuel at the pump has gone up. The price of electricity has gone up. And the price of water will be jumping up soon. The price, we're expecting a hike in bus fares. We're expecting maybe another hike in bread. The price of bread, the price of food commodities, we don't know. We don't know. Somebody says here, the country's well-being funds is currently bankrupt, hence Musa's suggestion. Somebody's asking, what's up with the briefcase minister? Does he still have a talk show? Don't know who that is and don't know. Somebody says, before you know, guaranteed a staff member takes one of those bugs home. Can you imagine? The person is saying, luggage minister. Another says, exactly, Angie, the sanitation there is either very poor or non-existent. We have a voice note. I'm going to play it, and this is going to be the last thing that we play on the show. Here goes.
2: Well, Angie, in that case, what you should tell him now, so all these talk shows help him got into power. Now, he have the pregnant cow. Let him deal with it.
1: Apparently, the prime ministership of St. Lucia is being likened to a pregnant cow. Guys, you guys make my day. As bad as it is in St. Lucia, I am very grateful that I have the opportunity to come here and speak to you guys and hash it out and in a respectful, forum for intelligent conversation. And I hope that this Prime Minister listens to the talk shows and understands what the people need so that he can give it to us so that we can shut up. Because if you don't like what we're saying, Mr. Prime Minister, do better. Give us nothing to talk about. Somebody says, "Hair, Angie, you forgot to mention the current state of tourism." Another says, the gas hike will be worse in this country whilst we list when we least expect it, as usual. It is the way it is, guys. We get the government we vote for. Guys, have a wonderful day. Thank you for joining me here again. By the way, I didn't realize that Thursday was a holiday. I'm going to have to rethink this insight. Maybe I might be successful in moving it to Friday. I don't know. Let me find out from my guests. But thank you guys for joining me. Stay vigilant, St. Lucians. Stay hopeful. But I'm afraid that something's got to give. And I don't know what we'll be giving. But it cannot continue this way. Thank you so much for joining me here on Fire FM on Hard Talk. Have a wonderful evening. See you guys tomorrow, same place, same time, while we discuss even more of the issues that matter. Have a wonderful day. Bye-bye.